Crosby, Stills, Nash & Young. Mountain Woman was the Kinks. Lovin' Cup, Rolling Stones. Yeah, started out that set there. Little Keller Williams doing Get It While You Can. All right, wrapping up the show. Final hour here. The Blue Rock Mine. Hope you enjoying the picks today.

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A little blues image here. We're doing Ride, Captain, Ride. All right, that was free. Do you know what I mean? The Michael's Creedence Clearwater Revival did Penthouse Pauper. Badge was done by Cream. April Wine did Say Hello. I'd Love to Change the World. That was 10 years after. It was from Lou Reed with the Sweet Jane there. And what do we have coming over? We have ALO.

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And coming up on the last bits of People's Mountain Market, every Saturday morning from 9 to noon, rain or shine at Garden Valley Park. 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And here are the band this Saturday is Larry and Friends. And we have a Coloma Gold Rush live Friday and Saturday, October 9th and 10th. That's this weekend. And Sunday, on the 11th, from 10 a.m. to 3 p.m. Friday and Saturday are 10 to 4 p.m. We're located at Marshall Gold Discovery State Historic Park in Coloma. Highway 49 between Placerville and Auburn. 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All right, and then we have also the Native Plants Fall online sale. 4 days begins October 1st through the... it's this very card. Sorry. I have the other one right now. Didn't read that for your reason. Hey, the American River Folk Society is a nonprofit organization dedicated to supporting and promoting the education and presentation of contemporary, traditional, and multicultural folk music, folklore, and folk dance in the Sierra Foothills and around the Georgetown Divide. As the owner of the KFOK Community Radio license, the American River Folk Society believes that operating a community radio station helps further these goals and is essential for a sustainable community. Keep your Thursday night open from 8 to 10. We got X Marks the Spot with Greg Thompson. X Marks the Spot highlights the Los Angeles music scene from the late 70s through the present. 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All right. Carry on. Final wrapping it up here. A little feat for you.

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To the Blue Rock Mine right here on your community radio station, KFOK, LPFM, Georgetown. 95.1 on the FM dial, streaming the world at KFOK.org. Hey, breathe, Glenn Clyde in here. Yeah, all the luck in the world, that was Billy Strings. Real Me, The Who, I'm the See Who. Fat Man in a Bathtub, Little Feet. We thank our underwriter for last hour music here, American River Conservancy. Since 1989, ARC has been the local land trust on the divide. Donations and volunteers keep rivers and lands preserved for life. ARC's events calendar can be found at arconservancy.org/events. Shout out to our other underwriters as well. I'd like to thank Georgetown Hardware, Dr. Mark Greenman, Bev Ram, new underwriter here, Real Estate Services, and Zensura, careers in the insurance industry. All right, Doug Smug signing off here. Hope everybody has a fine afternoon. I see a terrible car crash happened up the road up here in Wentworth Springs. I just saw the car go by. It's mangled beyond description. Hate to see that. Anyhow, all right, Doug Smug signing off. See you guys on the flip side. Little Tom Waits to wrap it up.

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1: 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All right, stay tuned. We got Dylan on the side wings ready to come on. And I hope to see you at one of the events this weekend. 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

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Want to hear something great? Tune in to Shirley's show, The Blue and Iris and Bouncing Bee, every Thursday from 10 to noon, and share the soundtrack of our lives, music from every decade, guests from anywhere and everywhere. 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And I am here this October 8th. And let's get back to some music.

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And let's get back to some music.

Yeah. Don't talk down to me, that's not gonna work now. Packed all my clothes and I moved out. I don't even wanna go to your house. Every time I sit on that couch, I feel like you lecture me. Eventually, I bet that we could've made this work and probably would've figured things out. But I guess I'm a letdown, but it's cool, I checked out. Oh, you wanna be friends now? Okay, let's put my fake face on and pretend now. Sit around and talk about the good times. It didn't even happen. I mean, why are you laughing? Must've missed that joke, let me see if I can find a reaction. No, but at least you're happy.

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And I'm here on this October 8th. 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

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Farm stand is open 9 a.m. to 6 p.m. during the summer months and from 9 a.m. to 5 p.m. during the winter. 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
1: And tonight's no exception. You know, sometimes it's the car show. Last week it was the city show. Sometimes I talk about numbers or names or things of that sort. And tonight, you know, my friends, I'm going to tell you, if you're streaming in from KFOK.org, somewhere out there in the world, you may not know what I'm about to tell you. But if you are tuning in here at 95.1 FM, you know what I'm saying when I say that Georgetown, California lost a true gem this week. Yeah, that's right. I come to you with a heavy heart today. This show is entirely dedicated to Scott Vickery. I'll have a whole lot to say about him throughout the show. But if ever there was somebody who wore their heart on their sleeve, it was Scott. So my friends, this entire show is dedicated to Scott Vickery. My friends, you've tuned in to Night School. Good to have you with me.

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And you're in night school, my friend. And this whole show is for Scott.

You're listening to KFOK, LPFM, Georgetown. Now, wherever you are, whether you're here in Georgetown or you're somewhere out there streaming in, take a minute. Say his name out loud. Scott Vickery. Rest in peace, my brother. All of these songs just remind me of that free spirit that he was. The way he would wear his heart on his sleeve. He didn't care who was there. He always was honest and he was always joyous. Miss you, guy. Had a call in just now. My friend Don. He wanted to play California Sunset for Scott. So this one goes out to Scott and Don.

You're listening to KFOK LPFM Georgetown, and you're in night school. You know, trying to figure out a bunch of songs for a guy. Hold on a second, let me pause that for just a second. Picking out a bunch of songs for a guy who's passed on, you know, kind of forces you to think about some of the times that you had together. Some of the times that, you know, will always stand out. You know, when somebody passes on, there's all these questions about what happened and all those details, which, you know, can tend to take on a life of their own. And for me, you know, that's not exactly the way I want to remember Scott. I want to remember him dancing, grooving at the open mics, going up there and playing my guitar, singing crazy songs that he wrote. And he wrote a bunch of wild songs. I have friends who told me just last night about songs that Scott had written for them. No music connected to them, just words. And they've already started writing the music to them. That's what Scott meant to me. You know, however we all take that last breath, that's going to be bound by certain realities of that. But the truth is, how people remember you, well, that's what really counts. And so, my friends, this next one, well, this one's for you, Scott.

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The library is located at 6680 Orleans Street in Georgetown. Also, I want to let you know that you can help to promote health in the California forest by buying and burning local firewood. This can be accomplished by buying and burning your wood in the same county or region where it was cut, transporting the wood less than 50 miles from its origin. And when you camp, leave firewood at home and buy or collect firewood where you camp. Now, you may be wondering, why is that? Well, the truth is, if you burn local firewood and you create that market for local firewood, then that supports cleaning up all of the wood that's already on the ground. Because I will tell you, my friend, gravity is an infinite force in those trees. Well, they don't stand forever. So sooner or later, they're going to come down. Rather than leaving them on the ground, pay a couple bucks, burn them around a campfire, sing a song, cook a s'more, laugh a little bit, tell a story. That's what you can do with local firewood. Also, the El Dorado County Food Bank is in need of donations. So if you'd like to host a food drive or simply donate, call them up at 530-621-9950, or you can visit their website at foodbankedc.org. And, oh, they're popular tonight. 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I want you to join them on October 17th for an Oktoberfest celebration, complete with costume contest, pumpkin decorating for the kids, bratwurst and pretzels. Who doesn't love a bratwurst and a pretzel every now and again? A stein holding contest, and get this, Tangled Roots is going to be playing live at the event. The whole thing starts at 1 p.m. and it will go into the evening. Give them a call at 530-444-5154. They're located at 3782 Winding Creek Lane in Garden Valley. Oh, yeah. Go check out the Barmhouse. Well, my friends, as you know, our friend Scott Vickery has crossed the bar. And as much as we miss him, and, you know, we all miss him in different ways, this whole show is a celebration of his life. A celebration of all the really cool stuff he did, the interesting things he said, the stuff he created. And so if you have a special memory of Scott, you got a song that reminds you of him, please give me a call. Get on the website at kfok.org and give me a call and let me know. I'll be glad to play your song. This next one, well, here's to you, Scott.

You're listening to KFOK, LP FM, Georgetown, and you're in night school. You know, this next one goes out to my new friend DJ. When she thinks of Scott, this is the song that comes to mind, and when I think about Scott dancing, you know he tries to move his hips like Michael Jackson. DJ, this one's for you.

You're listening to KFOK, LP FM, Georgetown. And you're in night school. And you know, one of the cool things about this show and particularly this community, you get a guy like, Scott who leaves such a big impression on so many different people. You know, every single person that I've talked to has some different story, some different memory associated with Scott. And, you know, I just got a great call from a guy named John, and, he remembers Scott singing this next song. And, you know, he knew Scott for 23 years or something like that. And, you know, I'll tell you, as much as this is a celebration of life, I'll tell you, you know, Scott was loved by a lot of people, and there's a lot of people out there who are really missing him tonight. So John, this one goes out to you, my brother.

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And this one's for you, Scott.

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And you're in night school.

Well, my friends, a little look at the clock on the wall says we're just about at 9 o'clock. And up in here, in this house, that means only one thing. We've reached the halftime show. And in the halftime show, I'd like to take a little break from the music to spend a little time giving thanks to those kind folks who help us keep the lights on and the music coming to you. Those would be our underwriters. Fine specimens of humanity they are. And then it's my way to give you a little mind candy to think on, a little something to chew on for the next hour of the show. You know. But before I get to that esoteric stuff, because if you know, you know. Let me remind you of a couple things. First up, let me let you know that the American River Folk Society is a non-profit organization dedicated to supporting and promoting the education and presentation of contemporary, traditional, multicultural folk music, folklore, and dance in the Sierra foothills and around the Georgetown Divide. As the owner of the KFOK community radio license, the American River Folk Society believes that operating a community radio station helps further these goals and is essential for a sustainable community. I want to give thanks to the American River Conservancy. Since 1989, the ARC has been the local land trust on the divide. Donations and volunteers keep rivers and lands preserved for life. The ARC's event calendar can be found on arcconservancy.org/events. 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That guy's great. I'll tell you from personal experience. He came out to my house, fixed my stove, and I was making blueberry muffins within a few hours of him leaving. No joke. And Dead Fed Sound, providing sound engineering for events throughout the area, including indoor and outdoor concerts, festivals, and large private parties. More information is available from Ken at 530-333-7652. And they're going to have more stuff to tell you pretty soon. All right. So this whole show is about, is in dedication of the life of Scott Vickery. You know, Scott was a very interesting guy. He was a wild man. You know, my friends who have asked me about him when they saw the flyer I made today, they had said, "Who is this guy, Scott?" And I got to smile a little bit, because Scott was made from his own fabric. There's not another person just like Scott. All kinds of things I remember about him, and I'm sure that if you're out there and you counted Scott among your friends, you could tell a few stories as well. But the story I'm going to tell you right now is a story that happened right here while I'm sitting in this chair in this radio station. About a month ago, maybe a month and a half, I was playing some songs, you know, like I do, and I played an old Neil Young song called Old Man. And it just so happened that while I was playing Old Man, Scott was walking across the intersection. He had just come out of maybe the VFW, maybe the Miners Club, I'm not sure, but he was walking across the street in his special way. He had a very particular kind of stroll through town. His eyes were looking up. And then you heard the song, hear the music. And, you know, Scott was a Neil Young fan. He loved him. He used to love to sing his songs. Sang a few of them at open mics. At any rate, when Scott heard Old Man by Neil Young playing, he was right in the middle of Main Street here in Georgetown, California. And I'm sitting there watching him walk across the street. And he hears this music, and his eyes know exactly where it's coming. It's coming from KFOK radio. And he looks in, and he makes eye contact with me, and he just starts smiling in that special way that only Scott could smile. And then,
as if the Spirit moved him, he starts dancing right there in the middle of Main Street, moving his hips just like Michael Jackson did, doing sign language to all the lyrics of the song. You know, Scott was a guy who wore his heart on his sleeve, no matter where he was, and no matter what he was doing. And you know, whether you knew him for 20 years or you just met him, he was going to meet you with this great smile, and his eyebrows would go up a little bit and look for that smile in return from you. And it's just one of my fondest memories of that guy. You know, and a little bit later on, you know, I think later that week, I was hosting an open mic over there at the Georgetown Hotel, and Scott came in and he stood underneath the stage that he helped build, and he was playing my guitar for a little while, and man, he just looked so happy. And that was the last time I saw him. And I miss that guy, I gotta tell you. So, this next song, I'm going to play Old Man by Neil Young. And while I'm sitting here in this chair looking out across Main Street in Georgetown, California, I'm going to envision Scott standing there in the middle of the street, dancing his behind off right in the middle of the street. Didn't matter if there's traffic or not. My friends, you've tuned in to Night School, and this show is all about Scott Vickery. Rest in peace, my brother.

0: 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Miss you, Scott. Wherever you are, I bet you got a great view.
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Yeah, we'll meet again. I don't know where, and I don't know when, but I do know that we'll meet again some sunny day. So honey, keep on smiling through, just like you always do, till the blue skies drive the dark clouds far away. And would you please say hello to all the folks that I know

0: 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And so are you, Scott, wherever you are. I bet you got a great view.
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And you're in night school. Well, my friends, little look at the clock on the wall. Let me turn that down just a notch or two. Says we're right around 9:30, maybe even a little bit past. And that means I gotta let you know that at the half hour, KFOK provides public service announcements. 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The library is located at 6680 Orleans Street in Georgetown. Also, you can help promote the health of California's forests by buying and burning local firewood. This can be accomplished by buying and burning your wood in the same county or region it was cut, transporting the wood less than 50 miles from its origin, and when you can't, leave firewood at home and buy or collect firewood where you can. Now, somebody asked me, why is that important? Like, doesn't a stick of wood that was burned, that came from my home 75 miles, isn't that the same as burning a stick of wood that's from here? Yes, it burns the same way. However, when you actively participate in the consumption of the wood that's probably already down in your neighborhood, you help minimize fire danger in your neighborhood. And I think that's the theory behind it. So, took me a little while to figure out. But again, I'm not the brightest bulb on the Christmas tree. Gonna remind you that the El Dorado County Food Bank is in need of donations. If you'd like to host a food drive or simply donate, call them up at 530-621-9950 and visit their website at foodbankedc.org. And I want to remind you that the Barmhouse Brewing Company invites you to come and experience local and international brews. They want you to join them on October 17th for an Oktoberfest celebration complete with a costume contest, a pumpkin decoration for the kids, bratwurst and pretzels. Who doesn't love bratwurst and pretzels? A stein-holding contest. You know that's fun. Tangle Roots Band will be playing, and the events are going to start at 1 p.m., and they're going to go well into the evening. They're located at 3782 Winding Creek Lane in Garden Valley. And you can call them up at 530-444-5154. Also, the open mic at the Georgetown Hotel is alive and well Sunday afternoons from 5 to 9 p.m. Join them in the back patio while it's still warm and the propane is going. For local artists, support the hotel. Come on out and have a lot of fun. Bring a guitar, bring a kazoo. Heck, come on out and tell a joke or two. It's the open mic at the Georgetown Hotel. All right, I got a few more songs for you. Remember, this whole thing is for Scott Vickery. Rest in peace, my brother.

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1: 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And you're in night school. And this is a show for Scott. Miss you, bro.

You're listening to KFOK, LPFM, Georgetown. Well, my friends, a little look at the clock on the wall says we're just about at 10 o'clock. And that means we've come to the end of another edition of Night School. And this has been a celebration of the life of Scott Vickery. You know, Scott was a lot of things to a lot of people. He was a friend, family member. He was a veteran. He was a musician. He was somebody who wore his heart on his sleeve. And somebody who was always kind. So for that, I want you all to have Scott in your thoughts tonight, you know, his family, town. We all miss him, but we wish him well. In the week ahead, I want you to take care of yourselves, take care of that body you're living in, and take care of each other too. You know, you see somebody down, you see somebody who needs something, just remember a little kindness and a little empathy goes a whole long way. And if life gives you that chance to step forward and be the difference and make a difference, my friend, take a deep breath. Know we all got your back 100% and make a good first step. All right. I hope you have a great week. I'll chat with you then.

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1: Woohoo!

All right, you're tuned to KFOK, LPFM Georgetown. My name is Greg, and this is another edition of X Marks the Spot. Thank you so much for being here on this first day of October 2026 AD. And a big thanks to Chan and Georgetown Rocks for 3 hours of great music. Of course, Chan has his finger on the pulse of all things local. If you want to know anything about music in the area, Chan is your guy. So thank you, Chan. It's always a pleasure following Georgetown Rocks. A beautiful Georgetown evening it is. Not a cloud in the sky. 74 degrees outside, which is hard to believe. In October, it was warm today. Lots and lots of sunshine, and tonight, billions and billions of stars. And of course, Main Street's hopping tonight. Shorts and t-shirt weather. Something going on at the other end of Main Street at the Oddfellows Hall. Lots of cars, lots of people down that way. Lots of people at the Georgetown Hotel, and of course, right across the road from us at the Miners Club and the VFW Speakeasy. And I hope wherever you are is just as beautiful, whether you're right here in town at 95.1 FM or somewhere out there on the World Wide Web at KFOK.org. We always appreciate you listening. And I want to say hello to Kathleen. Thanks for calling. It's always nice to hear you. And speaking of thanks, let's take just a minute to give thanks to a couple of our underwriters, without whom it would be tough to keep the lights on here at KFOK. First up, a big thanks goes out to Chris and Peg for their financial support of KFOK. Chris and Peg say we love the great variety of broadcasters and enjoy the young broadcasters that are becoming proficient in the trade. We love that KFOK keeps us informed of the divide happenings, and we are honored to be underwriters. Thank you, Chris and Peg. Also, a big thanks goes out to longtime supporter, Patty Smith Real Estate Group Incorporated. 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And as we always do, we're going to jump into some X right away. We will be going across the pond a lot this first hour. We'll still be punking it up, but taking a little trip. The X Marks the Spot crew will be headed to London. And the Sex Pistols have started their United States tour. Been going for, well, a little more than a week. And the X Marks the Spot cast and crew will be headed down to Southern California for the final show on this tour. So yes, we'll be hearing a lot from Johnny and the boys. Anyway, can't say it enough. Thanks for being here. You're tuned to KFOK LPFM Georgetown.

I want a riot, what riot, a riot on my own. What riot, I want a riot, what riot, a riot on my own. Black men got a lot of problems, but they don't mind throwing a brick. White people go to school, what they teach you how to be thick. Everybody does, just what you're told to. Nobody wants, go to jail.

All right, once again, you are tuned to KFOK LPFM Georgetown. My name is Greg. This is X Marks the Spot. Thanks again for being here. And whether you've been here all day or just tuned in a minute ago, we're glad you're here. 8:31 in the evening here, Georgetown, California. A beautiful Georgetown evening it is. And the X Marks the Spot crew and I are broadcasting live atop, high atop the KFOK building here in downtown Georgetown on this first day of October 2026 AD. And right about now is when we like to talk about things going on in these parts and beyond. So make sure your BlackBerry is charged up. Get that Palm Pilot going. Open up your Microsoft Outlook. Get your Google Calendar all ready to go, because here we go. Lots going on. First up, VFW Post 9241 presents their first annual Renaissance Fair. That'll be October 3rd. That's coming up this Saturday. It'll run from 1 p.m. until 10 p.m. And this will be at the VFW Park, located right here in town at 3000 Veterans Way. And there will be music, merchants, entertainment, games, and food. And I believe the VFW Post has a Facebook page that you can go to if you would like more information. And Poor Reds and Forever Yours Rescue will have a fundraiser, and that'll be October 15th from 5 to 8. There will be live music, food, and of course, dogs to meet and greet. And Poor Reds is located in downtown El Dorado, at 6221 Pleasant Valley Road, right at the corner of Pleasant Valley Road and Highway 49. And another event from the Growlersburg VFW Post 9241. They're hosting a Bakers and Brewers Contest, a community fall festival, and a pumpkin patch. And this will be October 11th from noon until 6 p.m., and this will also be at the VFW Park, located at 3000 Veterans Way in downtown Georgetown. This will be a full day of activities where participants will compete for cash and prizes. There'll be live music, a kid zone, hay rides, fall vendors, great fall eats, and of course, beverages. And again, more information can be found on the VFW Post 9241 Facebook page. And the Georgetown Fire Department is seeking volunteer firemen and firewomen. You need to be 18 years or older, have a valid driver's license, a clean criminal record, and be healthy and vigorous. If you think you're up to the task, you can give them a call, 530-333-4111. And this is a great way to serve your community.

And again, it is a warm evening here in Georgetown. We've got the natural ventilation going. Doors and windows are open, so you will hear the occasional car, motorcycle, truck, horse and buggy pass by the window here. And let's talk about what we've been listening to. We started things off at the top of the hour, as we always do, with Billy Zoom and his Ramonatures. And then we heard from Bear Williams, Bear writing, playing, and producing the X Marks Spot theme song. And then we jumped into X, as we always do, and off of their 1981 / record release, Wild Gift, we heard The Once Over Twice, which, yes, it does raise that philosophical question, can you give someone the once over twice? I'm not sure if we'll ever find the answer to that. Anyway, we jumped into some British punk right after that, went across the pond, and we heard from the Sex Pistols off of their 1977 Warner Records release, Nevermind the Bollocks, and that was 17. We heard from the Clash off of their very first album, and this song was their first song that was ever released by the Clash, came out in 1977 as a single, and that was White Riot. And that is a CBS Records release from March 1977. And another album from 1977, three in a row here. Heard from The Jam, Paul Weller and Company. And a 1977 Polydor record release that was In the City, and that was the title track from The Jam. Heard another song from the Sex Pistols, that was Submission, also off of Nevermind the Bollocks. That's the only album the Sex Pistols ever released, and they did tour about 50 years ago, and they are on tour again, so I guess they're going to tour every 50 years. So start planning now. Anyway, we finished things off with The Pretenders off of their self-titled album. That was Kid, one of my favorite songs, and that's a Sire record release from 1979. And a little interesting tidbit here, Chris Thomas was the producer for The Pretenders on their first couple albums, and he also was the producer for Nevermind the Bollocks. Busy man back then. All right, we're going to continue in the same vein. We'll be punking it up for the next 30 minutes, and then, of course, we'll tone things down in the second hour. Nobody here is getting any younger, and we do need to start preparing for bedtime a little sooner, it seems every year. So anyway, hope you're enjoying this great music. You're not going to hear too many other places. And again, you're tuned to KFOK LPFM Georgetown. My name is Greg, and this is X Marks the Spot.

Once again, you're tuned to KFOK, LPFM Georgetown. My name is Greg. This is X Marks the Spot. Thank you for being here on this first day of October 2026 AD. 9:04 in the evening here at Georgetown, California. And, of course, a beautiful Georgetown evening it is. Not a cloud in the sky. Billions and billions of stars. 72 degrees outside. Shirts and shorts weather, t-shirts and shorts weather, and still a handful of people out and about here on Main Street, most of them congregated across the road here at the Miners Club and the VFW Post. And I want to take just a moment to give thanks to a couple of our underwriters who keep us afloat here at KFOK. First up, a big thanks goes out to Chris and Peg for their financial support of KFOK. Chris and Peg say, "We love the great variety of broadcasters and enjoy the young broadcasters that are becoming proficient in the trade. We love that KFOK keeps us informed of the divide happenings, and we're honored to be underwriters." And a big thank you also goes out to Patty Smith Real Estate for their financial support of KFOK. 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

And let's talk about what we've been listening to. We were punking it up from the London punk rock scene in the late 70s. Kind of threw in some, I guess we would call it new wave or alternative in there. But let's talk about what we heard. We heard from, started things off with Joe Strummer and the 101ers. That was Keys to Your Heart. That's from a 1981 Ace record release. That was also featured in a movie with Joe Strummer, and it was The Future is Unwritten. We heard another tune from the Sex Pistols. That was EMI. Johnny and the boys kind of giving a big middle finger to EMI Records, who originally EMI was going to produce their first album, and there was some pushback from some of the workers in the EMI factory about the lyrics to God Save the Queen. And so EMI backed out and Warner took over. Anyway, we also heard from Susie and the Banshees off of 1986's Tinderbox album. That was Cities in the Dust, a Geffen record release. We heard from The Cure, 1979, off of their first album. That was Boys Don't Cry. That's the title track of that album. Fiction record release, again 1979. Another 1979 tune off of The Clash's London Calling, Epic Records. That was The Guns of Brixton, Paul Simonon on vocals and bass. And The Damned from 1976, going way back, Stiff Records. That was New Rose, and that was off of their album Damned, Damned, Damned. I guess you could call it Thrice Damned. And we heard another song off of London Calling. That was Spanish Bombs. And Joe Strummer did spend some time in some Spanish-speaking countries. I believe his father was a diplomat. And he was infatuated with the 1939 Spanish Revolution, Civil War. Interesting fella was Joe. And then we finish things off with Fog City from Sitting and Waiting off of Sandpaper Dolls. All right, again, oh, and a big thank you to the ladies downstairs, Agnes, Gladys, and Mabel. Finger food tonight again, and a little cold pasta salad and some fruit on the side. Kind of a warm day here in Georgetown, so we had warm food fare from the ladies downstairs in the cafeteria. So thank you, ladies. They're cleaning up and getting everything buttoned up and ready for tomorrow. And for you Lunaphiles out there, we will have a waning gibbous moon high in the sky later tonight. I believe moonrise is between 11 and 12. The moon is in the third quarter. We will head in a completely different direction musically. Gonna stay in California here mostly, the West Coast. And we are gonna start things off with Graham Parsons. So we're done punking it up. And now we'll be folking it up. Again, you're tuned to Camp OK, LPFM Georgetown. My name is Greg. This is X Marks Spot. Thank you so much for being here.

And once again, you're tuned to KFOK, LPFM, Georgetown. My name is Greg, and this is X Marks the Spot. Thank you so much for being here on this first day of October, 2026 AD. 9:32 in the evening here in Georgetown, California. And whether you're right here in town at 95.1 FM, or somewhere out there on the World Wide Web at KFOK.org, thank you so much for being here. And it is a beautiful evening here in Georgetown. 70 degrees outside the studio. And Main Street is kind of thinning out a bit. Not quite as many people out and about. And I hope you're enjoying this great music. You're not going to hear too many other places. It's my pleasure to be here for 2 hours and play this great music. And a shout out to my fellow Thursday broadcasters. Started this morning with Grizzly Nixon's History Hour. Guy Nixon in from 9 to 10. Guy is usually followed by Shirley George with The Blooming Iris and Bouncing Bee from 10 to 12. Dylan and Stacy were in the house today with a radio show. And Doug McGuffin with Little Ridge Radio from 2 to 5. Chanzilla, Georgetown Rocks from 5 until 8. Of course, Chan, all things local. And then X Marks the Spot from 8 to 10 on Thursday evenings. And this is about the time of evening again when we like to talk about things going on in these parts and beyond. So get your paper and pencil, the old school calendar out. Get a dry erase board and some markers, a room stick and a chisel, because here we go. First up, the Vibes Up Music Festival will take place at the Henningsen's Lotus Park, and that'll be this weekend, October 2nd through the 4th. Start time is 9 a.m., and this is a Cali Reggae Music Fest, and it celebrates kids and community. And they do have a Facebook page for the Vibes Up Music Festival. And Growlersburg VFW Post 9241 is hosting Growlersburg Rebels, Rogues, and Royals. And this is a Renaissance Festival. That's also this weekend, October 3rd from 1 to 10, right here in Georgetown at the VFW Park, located at 3000 Veterans Way in Georgetown. And this will be a day of knights. That's K-N-I-G-H-T-S. Pirates, royalty, music, fire, games, food, crafts, and family adventures. And entertainment will be brought to us by the Land of Lakes Band, the O'Connell Band. There will also be a jousting event, some fire dancing, a whips and cracks show, and a magician, and much more. And you can find out even more about it on the VFW Post 9241 Facebook page. And also coming up this weekend, lots going on this weekend, the 25th annual St. James Western Barbecue. Live music will be by the Old West Trio, and again, that's tomorrow, in 2 days, Saturday, October 3rd, from 4 to 8 p.m. Dinner is served from 5 to 7. It's tri-tip with all the fixins. They do have dessert. There will be a children's dinner, and this will be at the St. James Catholic Church grounds. And that is located at the end of Harkness Street, right here in downtown Georgetown. And the El Dorado County Senior Nutrition Program is looking for volunteer drivers to provide home-delivered meals. And if you'd like more information about this and other senior programs in El Dorado County, you can give them a call if you'd like at 530-621-6369. And if you're wondering what in the world we've been listening to, let's talk about that as well. Started things off at the top of the hour, Graham Parsons,
off of his, unfortunately, posthumously released album in 1974, Grievous Angel. And that was Brass Buttons. And the story there, you can hear Emmylou Harris in the background on both of the songs that we played. And the story goes, Graham Parsons was in a diner somewhere out there off of Interstate 10. And Emmylou Harris was a young 18 or 19 year old waitress. And Graham had mentioned that he was a musician, and Emmylou Harris told him that she could sing. And the rest is history. She actually could sing. Anyway, heard from Buffalo Springfield off of their last album, The Last Time Around. And that was Pretty Girl from 1968. Stephen Stills on vocals, and there just was not enough room in that band for everybody. So they did not last too long, but what an amazing collection of musicians. Heard from Maria McKee and Lone Justice from 1985. Don't Toss Us Away. That's off of Lone Justice's first and self-titled album. And the writer of that song was actually Maria McKee's brother, Brian McLean, who was in the band Love from the 1960s. We heard from Dave Alvin off of his album West of the West. That was Here in California, Kate Wolf redo cover. And that also features Christy McWilson on vocals. She does a fantastic job. Another Graham Parsons song with Emmylou in the background, In My Hour of Darkness, also off of Grievous Angel. And another Buffalo Springfield tune off of Last Time Around. And again, Stephen Stills on vocals. And it was Special Care. All right, and we have about 20 minutes left of this edition of X Marks Spot, and we're going to start things off with a little more Graham Parsons off of Grievous Angel. And again, you're tuned to KFOK, LPFM, Georgetown. My name is Greg. This is X Marks the Spot.

All right, you've been listening to KFOK, LPFM Georgetown. My name is Greg, and this has been another edition of X Marks the Spot. Thank you so much for being here on this first day of October 2026, Anno Domini. And I hope you've enjoyed this great music. You're not going to hear too many other places. I know I have. 2 hours. This 2 hours goes by pretty quick. I want to take just a moment to give thanks to a few of our sponsors who are helping us keep the lights on and the music and information flowing here from the 8-watt flamethrower. That is KFOK. And first up, a big thanks goes out to Chris and Peg for their financial support of KFOK. 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We love that KFOK keeps us informed of the divide happenings, and we are honored to be underwriters. And a big thank you also goes out to Patty Smith Real Estate for their financial support of KFOK. 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And thanks also go out to Bear Williams for writing, playing, and producing the X Marks Spot theme song. The Quarantine Crew, Scott, JJ, John, and Dan, and various Thompsons throughout El Dorado County. Kim listening right here in Georgetown. And a big thanks to Kathleen for calling in earlier. It was good to hear Kathleen's voice, and hopefully she swings by one of these days and be nice to have her back in the studio. And let's talk about what we've been listening to. We listened to another Graham Parsons tune off of his album Grievous Angel. That was the return of the Grievous Angel. We heard from Dave Alvin another song off of West of the West. And that was a remake of a John Stewart classic, California Bloodlines. Of course, John Stewart, a fantastic musician in his own right, member of the Kingston Trio, among others. And then we finished things off with John Doe off of his album A Year in the Wilderness, and that was A Little More Time. And who doesn't want a little more time? Unfortunately, we are out of time. And again, it's been my pleasure to be here for 2 hours and play great music. You're not going to hear too many other places, so can't say it enough. Thank you so much for being here. And Eliza Gilkison is going to take us out of here because this party is over. We will talk to you next week on the radio, KFOK, LPFM Georgetown, licensed to the American River Folk Society.

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I'm bound to check your. I got a woman that I'm loving way down in Arkansas.

On this next tune, while we're reminiscing here, I would like for you to pay attention to the lyrics, not so much to my singing or the band. Of course, I think they're wailing out there, though. 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

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Thanks for listening.

It's a soulful tune. If you sing it in key, get your knees, start to grumping, get your heart, start to jumping. It's a soulful tune. Go ahead and sing your tune. Woke up this morning with not a worry on my mind. I got out and then worked, and I'm just so tired this evening. Listen to the music, listen to the song. Got a soulful tune. Get your knees, start to jump. Your back, start to jump. Your heart, start to pumping. Yeah, start to pounding. It's a soulful tune. It will make you dance.

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1: Wow!
2: And those folk of Blind Owl and the Mole and Sunflower and Fido. Boogie with canned heat. Guaranteed no deposit and no return.
0: Yeah.
2: They're all here inhabiting Evil Woman, Amphetamine, Annie, Fried Hoggy, Boogie.

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It's hot October day here. I'd like to thank our underwriters here for the first hour of music here at the Blue Rock Mine. 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Thank you, Bev. All right, let's get the show rolling here. Some old blues that we usually do. 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

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We're listening to right here, a little Santana. Hope you're feeling better. The big one, that was Keller Williams. However much I booze, was the Who. High Side of Life, Sonny Landreth. How Many More Years I Got, that was Lightning Hopkins. Start out with Hop Along Tracy from Jay Lang. 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You can also email it to announcements at kfok.org or come on down here and drop it off at our studio on Main Street in beautiful downtown Georgetown. It's another hot one today. As you may know, many of our programs are rebroadcast today. Today may not be accurate. Today is the 6th day of October. Time is 2:31 p.m. Currently, outside in the studio here in the shade, it's 82.5 degrees.

Okay. We got Sunday. Sunday Burgers, Brews, and Bloody Marys. 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Sundays from 1 to 7 p.m. Located at 6297 Main Street right here in Georgetown. Check out the Facebook page for details. Poor Reds and Forever Yours Rescue Fundraiser will be October 15th from 5 to 8 p.m. There will be live music, food, and dogs to meet and greet. They're located at 6221 Pleasant Valley Road in El Dorado. And Growlersburg Post 9241 is hosting a Bakers and Brewers Contest Community Fall Festival in Pumpkin Patch on October 11th. That's this weekend, right? Coming. From noon to 6 p.m. at the VFW Park located at 3000 Veterans Way in Georgetown. There will be a full day of activities where participants will compete for cash and prizes. There will be live music, a kids zone, hay rides, fall vendors, and great fall eats and beverage. More information may be found on their Facebook page. And Georgetown Friends of the Library provides many services to the community, including financial contributions for new books and hosting fundraisers for the Georgetown Library. You can reach the library at 530-333-4724 for more information or to become a friend of the library. 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This program explores local history and its connections to world events in human and natural history in a folksy, fun, and informative format. We have some amazing history right here on the Divide that is affected or has been affected by world events since 1543. And Guy brings it all to life with surprising interconnections and modern science to put it all in perspective. That's Grizzly Nixon's History Hour, Thursday, 9 to 10 a.m. All right. Let's carry on here.

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I'd thank our underwriters for the last hour of music here, Zensura, offering careers in the insurance sales. 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And for the next upcoming hour of music here on the Blue Rock Mind, I'd like to thank our underwriter, Georgetown Hardware, selling general hardware, propane, as well as outdoor and recreation supplies. 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All right, moving on. Here we keep on going here. 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

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Little band here. The band. Don't do it. And before that, we had Get to Know Me, the Beatles off the White Album, Big Empty with Stone Temple Pilots, Breakdown, Alan Parsons Project. And we did a little David Lindley, El Rayo X, Rag Bag. And before that, we had Homeless with J.J. Gale. Rycooter did How Can a Poor Man Stand Such Times as These. In the Pines, that was Joe Craven. And at the half hour, KFOK provides public service announcements. 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Box 4238, Georgetown, California, 95634. 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Fine day up here on the Divide. Yesterday I was down in Coloma, it's 100 degrees. I'm sure it is again today. But anyway, we're hanging tough here. As you may know, many of our programs are rebroadcast today. So it may not be accurate. Today is the 6th day of October. Time is 3:37 p.m. Running a little bit behind here. Let's see what we got for you guys here. Heart Songs Animal Sanctuary is seeking volunteers to help them with their animals, landscape, upkeep, and other chores. 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Third Saturday, Placerville's Art Walk takes place on the third Saturday of each month from 4 to 8 p.m. in downtown Placerville. 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Hey, Wednesdays from noon to, 10 to noon, Stepping Out with Keith Williams. Keith plays hits from the 50s, 60s, 70s, 80s, 90s. And come and join him every Wednesday and jive with his eclectic program of poppin' from all-time greats such as Sinatra, Dean Martin, Elvis, The Beatles, and many, many, many, many more pop favorites. The show is a must and features live interviews with music celebrities from across the globe. And Keith's show, Stepping Out with Keith, is rebroadcast Fridays from 3 to 5 p.m. All right, a little Dylan, Bob Dylan here for you. Here we come. Here we're going.

Y'all pass me that bottle, and I'll sing y'all a real song.

0: 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Little Jimi Hendrix here, my friend. Before that, Big Brother Holding Company, Janis Joplin with Turtle Blues, Revolution Earth. My favorite, B-52s. Roy Rogers did Holy Ghost Moon. Started out the set there, little Someday Baby, Bob Dylan. And I'd like to thank our underwriter for the last hour of music here at the Blue Rock Mine. 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For all your dental needs right here in Georgetown. Alright. There you go. Carrying on here. You do the same just like him.
1: 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It's good. Enough of that.

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Little Elvis Costello, Watching the Detectives. Just before that, we had the Body in the Lake. That was the Code Talkers. Pearl Jam did Off He Goes, Led Zeppelin, Ramble On, Rock Is My Life. And This Is My Song. That was

mean, Turner Overdrive. Throw out there a little Jimi Hendrix. Wait Till Tomorrow. Axis Bold as Love album there. 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Today is the 6th day of October. Time is 4:33 p.m. A defendable space tip from the Georgetown Divide Fire Safe Council. 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Stories, poetry, mind candy at the halftime break at 9 p.m. All right, little Keller Williams, one of my faves. Here we go.

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1: In through it. 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I hope you're having a fabulous morning. My goodness, here we are once again. 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And I hope your morning is going amazing as the weather is fabulous here in Georgetown. Beautiful temperatures. So just kick back, relax for the next 2 hours and enjoy some of the best tracks of a lifetime just for your listening pleasure. So we're going to continue on now with our underwriters, and we would like to thank Cool Optometry and Mr. Thomas Riggio, who support KFOK Community Radio for the benefit of the Divide community. Most vision plans are accepted, including Medicare and Medi-Cal. Dr. Riggio's office is located in the Holiday Shopping Center in Cool. They can be reached at 530-887-8048. Cool Village Pharmacy, the community drugstore serving the Divide for prescriptions and over-the-counter medications, vitamins, and a selection of gifts. They can be reached at 530-889-1427. They also have an expired medicine drop-off. GDPUD. KFOK receives underwriting support from the Georgetown Divide Public Utility District, serving the water needs of the Georgetown Divide. GDPUD is committed to the community. For more information about GDPUD activities, they can be reached at 530-333-4356 or online at gd-pud.org. Okay, folks, on with the music. I'm going to kick off this morning with a beautiful ballad this time, just to slow things down a little bit for you. Make sure the coffee's on the boil. Enjoy. Breaking up is hard to do, Mr. Neil Sedaka. Take it away, Neil.

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y'all's in town. I got a dollar and a quarter, and I'm just ran the clown. But don't let no female play me cheap. I got 50 cents more than I'm gonna keep.

Okay, everyone, I hope you enjoyed that first set you were listening to. Breaking Up Is Hard to Do, Mr. Neil Sedaka. The Days of Wine and Roses, the one and only Frank Sinatra. Let the Good Times Roll, Ray Charles. And High Heel Sneakers, Elvis Presley. Well, on with the music, folks. No more to do. Here we go with How Insensitive, Johnny Holiday.

along the dusty Winnemucca Road, when along came a semi with a high end canvas covered load. If you're going to Winnemucca, Mac, with me you can ride. And so I climbed into the cab and then I settled down inside. He asked me if I'd seen a road with so much dust and sand, and I said, listen,

Okay, ladies and gentlemen, I hope you enjoyed that last set because you were listening to It Might As Well As Rain Until September, Miss Peggy Lipton, I've Been Everywhere, Johnny Cash, Break My Stride, Matthew Wilder, and The Locomotion, Little Eva. Okay, folks, we are going to continue on now with more information for your listening pleasure. Art on the Divide is a co-op of local artists. 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And that would be 530 suffix. 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Attend story time at the Georgetown Library on Wednesday mornings at 10:30 a.m. The library is located at 6680 Orleans Street in Georgetown. And happening right here in our own backyard, folks, Growlersburg VFW Post 9241 is hosting a Bakers and Brewers Contest Community Fall Festival and Pumpkin Patch on October 11 from noon to 6 p.m. at the VFW Park at 3000 Veteran Ways in Georgetown. 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Check out their Facebook page for more details. 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Well, folks, as I do every week, I am now going to feature one of our local artists, singer-songwriter, Mr. Eldo Hills. Very, very talented individual, a good friend, but nonetheless, his music is outstanding. So, this is his new track, brand spanking new, just out on Spotify this week, Swimming with Bow-Legged Women. Take it away, Eldo.

Well, ladies and gentlemen, how about that? That was the songs and the writings of Mr. Eldo Hills. First one off the tracks was Swimming with Bow-Legged Women. Then, of course, Eldo's title tune, They Call Me Eldo. Sound of the Streets, Put a Cork on the Jug, Uptown Mamas and Downtown Girl, and Baby Girl. Well, folks, we are going to play one more track, and then we are going into the top of the hour. So, take it away, Miss Diana Krall, with

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0: Me.

Okay, folks, that was a shortened version of Mr. Diana Krall Peeling Your Grape. We are going to continue now with our underwriters. GDPUD, K4K, receives underwriting support from the Georgetown Divide Public Utility District, serving the water needs of the Georgetown Divide. GDPUD is committed to the community. For more information about GDPUD activities, they can be reached at 530-333-4356 or online at gd-pud.org. Cool Village Pharmacy, the community drugstore serving the Divide for prescriptions and over-the-counter medications, vitamins, and a selection of gifts. They can be reached at 530-889-1427. 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Dr. Riggio's office is located in the Holiday Shopping Center in Cool. They can be reached at 530-887-8048. Okay, folks. 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And just to let you know that we are licensed to the American River Folk Society. Okay, on with the music. So, here we go now with a song. Actually, it's a beautiful song, which I hope you're going to enjoy. It's simply entitled, Cry Me a River.

Okay, everyone, I hope you enjoyed that last set, because you were listening to Sway, Michael Bublé. Peel Me a Grape, Diana Krall. Cry Me a River, Heading Home, and Quando, Quando. Well, folks, we're almost at the half hour, so I am going to continue on now with a few more announcements for your listening pleasure. 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The library's located at 6680 Orleans Street in Georgetown. 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And happening right here in our own backyard, Sunday Burgers, Brews and Bloody Marys is hosted by Tracy at the VFW Post 9241 on Sundays from 1 to 7pm at 6297 Main Street in Georgetown. Check out their Facebook page for more information. Raleighburg VFW Post 9241 is hosting a Bakers and Brewers Contest, Community Fall Festival and Pumpkin Patch on October 11th from noon to 6pm at the VFW Parks at 3000 Veterans Way in Georgetown. There will be a full day of activities where participants will compete for cash and prizes. There will be live music, a kids zone, hay rides, fall vendors, great eats and beverages. More information may be found on their Facebook page. Well, coming up tonight, ladies and gentlemen, Night School from 8 to 10pm featuring Mr. Stephen Royal. Tune in for music with a theme to make you think and feel. Stories, poetry, Mind Candy at the half hour, time break at 9pm. 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Want to hear something great? Tune in to Shirley's show, the Blooming Iris and the Bouncing Bee, every Thursday from 10 to noon, and share the soundtrack of our lives. 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Okay, this next song is a beautiful, beautiful ballad by Miss Ella Fitzgerald, simply entitled, and I'm sure you've asked this question many, many times. Do I love you? Take it away, Ella.

Well, I hope you enjoyed that last set, folks, because you were listening to Do I Love You, Miss Ella Fitzgerald, Quiet Nights of Quiet Stars. That was Sinatra and Jobim. Ramblin' Rose, Dean Martin, Ruler of My Heart, Emma Lee, and Sherry, Frankie Valli, and Four Seasons. Okay, on with the music, folks. And don't forget, you're listening to Steppin' Out with Keith on KFOK, LPFM Georgetown, streaming live at 95.1 FM, www.kfok.org. So, without any more to do, here we go with Soul Bossa Nova, Quincy Jones.

Well, folks, I hope you have enjoyed the last 2 hours as much as I have. Don't forget, I will be back here in the saddle next Wednesday from 10 till noon. And you are listening, of course, to Stepping Out with Keith on KFOK LPFM Georgetown. So the last half hour, you have been listening to Soul Bossa Nova, Mr. Quincy Jones, Stone Crazy, Buddy Guy, Talking Sweet and Living Large. So until next time, ladies and gentlemen, have a fabulous week, and I'll see you on the flip side. Sayonara!

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beg your pardon, next Wednesday, don't forget, we have an interview with Eldo Hills, talented singer-songwriter on the Divide. So until next week, folks, take care. Have a fabulous week. Bye-bye for now.

0: 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This is KFOK Community Resource Roundtable with your host, Sweet D. And today's Community Roundtable is brought to you by the National Alliance on Mental Illness. Understanding and accommodating a person with a mental illness will help erase the stigma and help a person towards recovery. Change a heart, change a mind. For more information, Bonnie can be reached on the divide at 530-333-1482 or 530-457-7572. I also want to remind you that the views and opinions expressed in this program are those of the speaker and do not necessarily represent those of KFOK, LPFM, or its management, staff, or underwriters. And I am so pleased today we have a special guest here to discuss some topics. We have Gina Posey, and she is a candidate for El Dorado County Supervisor District 4 for the upcoming election on November 3rd. And we just want to let you know that we had also have invited her, one of her opponents, Ted Gaines, has been invited if he wants to come on and talk as well. So I'm going to go ahead and start the conversation here. So welcome to the show, Gina.
1: Thank you, Denise. It's wonderful to be here.
0: All right. So, we are so happy to have you here. And as you know, this is such an, you know, so important, voting and free speech and everything that the radio station stands for. So we are so glad to have you here. So, you know, I'm kind of curious. I want to know a little bit about yourself. We want to know who you are and why you decided to run.
1: Thank you for the question and for the opportunity to be here. I've been wanting to come here for a while, and today's the day. So I'm Gina Posey, and I'm running for supervisor for District 4. I've lived here in District 4 exclusively for more than 20 years, where I raised my family. And I decided to run for supervisor. I was on the El Dorado County Civil Grand Jury, and while on that opportunity, it became very clear to me that if you had access to the people and to the data, you could really find ways to help make our county more efficient and more productive. And with my both my education, I have a computer science degree in high tech. I also have a master's in business administration. Along with my more than 40 years in the business community, I could leverage all of that experience, and I could really give more back to our community. And so that's what prompted me to run.
0: All right. I'm so happy about that. What can you just give us a little information? What is the grand jury for those that don't know? Maybe a little bit on that. So, and how that, you know, impacted your decision to run?
1: Sure. I think anyone who has the time should absolutely give a year to the El Dorado County Civil Grand Jury. It's been around since 1854.
0: Wow.
1: That was when the first.
0: Old.
1: I know, really old. And that we actually have the first grand jury report printed on the wall of the grand jury room. It provides an opportunity for 19 randomly selected interested folks who live in the county to come together, and they can decide what they want to investigate within the county or special districts or even some aspects of schools. No one tells the grand jury what to do, and then they produce these reports through interviews, et cetera, and you have to respond to a grand jury report. They also have subpoena power, and what it does, in my opinion, it brings darkness to the light, and then brings recommendations of how you can make improvements, and I think it can have a really impactful action on our county, and I can already see that there's been a lot of changes based on grand jury reports.
0: All right. Well, one of the, you know, I was looking over, you know, your website, which if you want more information about your platform and what you're running for, that's at it's at poseyforsupervisor.com. So I just wanted to put that out there. If you have any questions that don't get answered today or anything, is there anything like particular you want to like kind of lead off with, or like maybe the most important things? I know that one of the things that the supervisors, they do is the general plan. If you want to tell us a little bit about that, and then, you know, what type of things that you would like to see changed, what things aren't working, what things are work, you know, are working, just.
1: Okay. That's a
0: go
1: broad.
0: Ahead. I know. I mean, there's a lot to discuss,
1: that's
0: but you know, you have a little, you know, some things you want to make sure that we hear. So go ahead and take it away and let us know some of these things.
1: Well, thank you again for the opportunity. So when I decided to run a couple years ago, I then invested in getting to know my district, and I conducted hundreds of surveys. And I thank all of you out there that have taken my little survey to tell me what are your priorities. Because as a supervisor, I believe I represent our district. I need to be the subject matter expert of District 4 and represent you on the board. There are five of us on the board, and we each represent one-fifth of the population of El Dorado County. And it's really important that, you know, we do the very best we can to help our county thrive. And so based on those surveys, it was very clear that the three most important issues that I was finding was, first of all, we have a particular way of life that we live here in District 4. We have a right to live rural. Rural is not a stopping ground on the way to urban. And so it was very clear to me that you want to preserve and protect how we live here on the divide in District 4. I also saw that folks were very concerned about development. And for me, development, you know, I'm not a no-growth candidate. I'm a candidate that values common sense and managed growth. And managed growth to me means that you have to ensure you have the appropriate infrastructure before you start building. Public safety is critically important. I want to know that there is an evacuation plan, that the roads are adequate for whatever that development is. But I also want to make sure that right from the very beginning, we're getting community input. We want the community to support the changes that are going to happen in their community because they're obviously vested in the community. And so for me, it's going to be very important that we look at the general plan, which is voter approved, and that is our guide that we start with. I know, you know, my opponent has a different view. When he was a Placer supervisor, he voted for every development that came before him, master plan communities, et cetera. And I just don't see that as appropriate here, in District 4. In addition, the next thing I found was fire. We have a crisis in homeowners insurance here. Folks that were spending $1,500 a month or $1,500 a year can now be spending upwards of $10,000. And that means that $8,500 of purchasing power now is gone. No longer are folks able then to go to small businesses and spend their dollars. So we have to get ahead of this curve. And for me, as a supervisor, what I can do is continue to fund all of the programs that help with defensible space. We have a free chipping program, free hazardous tree removal, up to a certain limit, and we also offer programs to help folks that are either disabled or senior with free chipping programs twice a year, for anyone can take advantage of those as well. We also have a countywide fire protection plan, the CWPP, that's looking at our county holistically. And it's bringing together all of the resources that touch our county that have something to do with fire, like Bureau of Land Management, the Forest Service, RCD, et cetera. And together we're collaborating to figure out and identify the areas in our county that are the most hazardous so that we can mitigate that. And yes, we have a lot of work to do, but we're chipping away at it, slow but sure. And so that was the other area that's really important. And we do need help at the state level. I have sent draft legislation to Assemblyman Patterson. I wanted to break homeowners insurance into regular fire and wildfire, just like you do for flood and earthquake. You know, maybe that's not the best idea, but it is an idea. And I think we need to do more to get that under control. Those are the two that really came to mind as the most important ones.
0: And, you know, that when you're talking about that, it's kind of interesting how you bridge those gaps between the different, like, the state legislature and what you're doing and trying to build those relationships. That's a challenge.
1: It is. It is. And, you know, what's interesting, you know, I wish that we had my opponent here and we could talk more on this topic, because in 2018, when he was a senator, he had written an article in the Mountain Democrat about how important it was to find money for more defensible space work. And after that article, unfortunately, in his community, there was a major fire, the Gann fire, that unfortunately 7 people passed away. But legislation came before him, Senate Bill 901, that provided $1 billion over a number of years for defensible space work for forest management, as well as requiring the utility companies to have wildfire mitigation plans. He unfortunately voted no, and he was one of only 4. He did not join his colleagues. And it was bipartisan, and thankfully it did pass. So I don't know why that wasn't something that he supported.
0: Well, I know as a voter sometimes, and I'm just, you know, being honest, just as a voter, you know, we look at these things and the different decisions to be made, and we wonder, you know, does this, you know, and I'm not naming names, I'm just saying, does this person have a relationship with someone at PG&E? Like, why is this going on? And I think we see this through all levels of government, like, you know, it doesn't make any sense to us. You know, that doesn't seem like that person's truly representing our best interests at heart. There's some financial gain to be had. And, you know, I think we all kind of worry about that and who we vote for and,
1: right.
0: And why they're really doing it. Like, what is really, is it our best interest truly at heart?
1: You know, that's a great comment, because I always look at the money, you know, follow the money is what I've always been taught. And interesting enough, on this fire issue I just talked about, there was more than $12,000 contributed to his campaign from PG&E. And I did find that rather curious. And on the side of the development, again, look at campaign contributions. For me, more than 90% of every dollar I received in my campaign has come from in-county. Versus his, you can see more than 60% of his donations are coming from out of the county, and half of those are coming from major developments. So I ask the question, you know, who do you trust to really have your best interests at heart?
0: Yeah, that's a tough one. That really is. You know, you were talking about the fire safety. That is, like, really on the top of a lot of our lists. And, you know, I did notice you've had some volunteer. I was looking at some of your experience with some of the fire protection councils and stuff like that. I mean, can you give us a little more on your back? Like, which ones? You had mentioned a little bit of what you have done, but maybe some more about that. And, you know, the other thing is, like, yeah, we could do all these things, but are the insurance companies going to listen, or is it going to change their mind, or are rates going to drop? You know, and there's, I guess, working with the insurance commission, there's, like, so many entities that need to work together.
1: Absolutely. You know, when I was on the civil grand jury, we did write a report on defensible space and the fact that the county wasn't mitigating its own properties. And this was probably about 4-plus years ago, before it became a major crisis. And, you know, it became very clear that we need to do more as far as what's going on with this whole industry, and how do we link all the good work we're doing here in the county back to the insurance companies. Now, for instance, one of the things I want to do as supervisor is I want to go back to the insurance company insurance commissioner, who said that he was going to allow them to use these new models, this catastrophe modeling, in return for insuring more people in high fire zones. Well, I want to know if that's actually implemented. You know, how many folks here in Garden Valley, where we have 55% of our residents are on the FAIR plan, how many of those have been able to get off the FAIR plan because of what the insurance commissioner said he was going to do? So I'm a firm believer that you have to hold people accountable. So for me, what I did is I went to my community and we formed a FireWise community. I saw that the insurance commissioner said he was going to offer discounts. He was going to require insurance companies to require discounts if you were FireWise. And so we were able to take advantage of those. I also joined the FireSafe Council in my community, the Greater Cameron Park FireSafe Council. They've helped mitigate the Pine Hill Preserve. We now have a 100-foot fire break around it. We like to extend that to 200 feet. And I also go to the I have a lot of fire agencies in District 4, so I go to a lot of their board meetings and see what they're doing. And lastly, as a supervisor, we have been able to allocate some transient occupancy tax to our fire agencies. Right now, there's $400,000 that's being provided to Garden Valley to increase resources. because they're looking at shared services agreements now between themselves, and they have one with Georgetown, and they're in the process of negotiating one with Mosquito. And that's a way to make our federal agencies more productive and more efficient and working together better. And I think that ultimately will make our county safer.
0: Oh, that's good to hear. I mean, I'm very fortunate. I live in Auburn Lake Trails, and we have our own fire safety council and rules, and it makes everybody that live there, we all have to have our yards all looking good and everything. And that is, would be nice if other communities, like we're in a, you know, an HOA that can do that, but there's a lot of people just not living in those type of things. So that organization as a community to get together and form those councils so they can get those discounts and all be on the same page. Cause I've lived in places like, you know, my yard might be perfect, and then the neighbor is there, the weeds are, you know, crazy, and it's really, there's not, we can't always do anything about that. So I like the idea of the community councils coming together and making those decisions. So,
1: well, you're right. I mean, it's a tough one. You know, community is really just a backbone of District 4. And if you have a problem with your neighbor, the first thing you do is you go talk to your neighbor. And sometimes your neighbor is too elderly to simply do the work, and they'll, mm-hmm. they'll allow you to come onto their property and do it. And that's, you know, that is very helpful. Sometimes they don't have the money. And again, the county does have programs that can help them take advantage of those. They may not have known about it. But at the end of the day, you know, it really is up to each of us to do our part. And if you really have an egregious neighbor that's putting you at risk, or maybe BLM or the Forest Service backs up to your property and they're not mitigating it, you can go to the county for help. The county's under the Office of Wildfire Protection and Resilience. That's a county department, and they are available to help you find the resources with BLM and the Forest Service to try to address your specific problem. And I think that can be very helpful. And if you just can't get your neighbor to do what needs to be done, you can file a complaint, and the county will come out and they will take a look at the property. And there is a process there to eventually get that property mitigated.
0: Yeah, I agree with you there. A lot of times it is resources. I mean, I even go through that, you know, where I live, it's like, you know, can I afford to pay someone to weed eat, you know, 2 acres, or am I out there weed eating it? So it's great to know that for elderly, you know, there is those resources available. So, you know, that is good to hear. So thank you for sharing that. I also wanted to, you know, just a little bit about, I personally have not had to get permits to do things in zoning, but I know I've heard a lot of complaints about how expensive it is to get permits in El Dorado County. I've also, you know, been privy and heard, you know, when they were going to put Dollar General in, nobody wanted it, you know. So we want permits to get what we want done, and we want them to be inexpensive. And then, you know, as far as growth, you know, like you're saying, this a rural life, like we don't want fast food coming in. There's such a balance, but then we have generations of our children and our children's children living here and wanting to have a home here. And then we have to deal with, well, how are they going to stay here if there's not enough homes, if there's not enough internet, if there's not enough jobs? So that's kind of the whole, I'm like kind of a leaning into a whole nother area here of zoning, permits, and growth. And you touched on it a little bit, so maybe you can elaborate a little more on some specifics.
1: Okay, there's a lot there. Let me try to.
0: I'm throwing them all out there.
1: No, I love it. These are important topics here. So let's first of all, let's talk about young families here. Let's talk about people here who are working. You know, we need to get that $66.5 million broadband grant that we won. That is going to affect more than 6,000 homes here on the divide. We need to get that implemented. They have by the end of the year to put the plan together. We need to get that implemented, because what that will do, it will bring high-speed internet to your home, which then allows you to have a business or work from home. It also will help on the medical side, because telemedicine, you can use high-speed internet. So we really need to make sure we get that going. Permits. If you talk to 99% of all the people I have, that will come up absolutely somewhere in that conversation. I'm a firm believer in property rights, and you know, if I want to build something on my home, I want to expand my home, I should be able to do that in a thoughtful, understandable way. And we also did a report on the grand, when I was on the grand jury about this specific topic. And what we found was there was a lot more opportunity to put this process in place and have it work because it wasn't working. I've heard from contractors routinely that they increase their bids by 20% just because they know how difficult it is to get permits through El Dorado County, and that's simply not acceptable. So I don't know if maybe we need to look at breaking up building from planning, but what we do absolutely need to do is take a look at all of our permitting and figure out what we can do to streamline it. I had somebody send me their list, and there were 37 items that they were going to have to pay fees on in order to build something. Well, is that all really necessary? You know, it should be in our best advantage to help folks build a second home on their property for their kids. You know, as far as the county's concerned, then we'll get more property tax because the value of your property increases. You know, why should that be so difficult to do? You know, maybe it even makes sense to look at reducing permit fees for a second home on your property if you're going to use it for your family. These are some of the things that I really want to explore. What else have I missed in that question you asked? No.
0: Well, I think, you know, you kind of touched on it earlier in the conversation, just about growth, you know, like I think I, you know, there's, like we heard, you know, cool is kind of where a lot of things, growth is happening. You know, I remember when I moved up here, Holiday was not there. It was a field. And I remember there was a lot of pushback about, you know, developing it and everything. And, you know, now down the line, I'm grateful that we have it. But, you know, I was new to the community back then. I know that there's some talk about something going on that corner, like a gas station, or I don't know if it's a truck stop, but something Buc-ee's, or I don't know.
1: No, I don't think it's
0: car wash, something. There was something going on, you know, there was something they wanted to build. And, you know, of course the community's concerned. They're concerned of traffic and, you know, I feel so blessed up here because when I go down into the city and there's all this traffic, I'm like, oh man, this is why I live where I live because I don't have to deal with this. But again, we're talking about young people and growth and being able to make a living and having jobs. And so, you know, how do you balance that? I would think with a lot of community input, like, you know, right, to say no growth is really not realistic.
1: No growth is to essentially, you know, die as a county. You know, our county right now does have challenges. You know, our population growth is flat. We've created one net new job in the last 5 years. That's not a thriving community. So when I look at that and try to decide what would I like to have our board look at, part of that goes back to the whole idea of tourism. It's not that I want millions more tourists to show up. I want the ones that are coming to spend more money and stay longer. I want to give them more things to do. You know, we have priceless assets here. From the Rubicon to, you know, where gold was discovered, to the whitewater rafting, to our cemeteries are actually great places to visit. There's so much history there. So, you know, I also see all the artisans. When I go to the farmers markets, I see so many crafters up here. I see so many, then we've got the small farm, that have their produce, you know. The idea of maybe we can be the healthy county, right? We can do more with our agriculture. I also want to look at, agriculture, you know, come and stay on someone's farm for the weekend. You know, other states have dude ranches where you would come and, you know, you'd have horses and, you know, you'd have the barbecues and it's a unforgettable experience you have with your family. And in an overarching way, what I really want folks to think about when they think about El Dorado County is I want to think about the word experience. I want you to come here and have a really great experience. And I want you to go home, after you've left your money and say years from now, you know, I remember when I went to El Dorado County and I did this and that and it was just fabulous. And, you know, I look at the whitewater rafting industry, for example. I'm a little old to be going on a raft, so I'm not doing that anymore, though I have, and it was great. But what else can we do with our river? I know that Randy's got a slalom course that he's put together for kids. I think that's fabulous. I know of someone else that has taken disabled people to the river, and the challenge there is he has to carry them because there's not a easy way to get to the river. I would like to look at that. So I think there's a lot of opportunities on the tourism side to bring in more dollars here, and then those dollars then can be reinvested in our community.
0: All right. Well, you know something, this is about time for us to take a little station break. So you touched on a lot of great topics we can maybe go into and explore a little more after the break. So I just want to let you know this is KFOK Community Radio. This is the KFOK Community Resource Roundtable with our guest Gina Posey. So we'll be right back in just a bit.

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A defensible space tip from the Georgetown Divide Fire Safe Council. 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There's going to be gardens and activities for all ages. For more information, you can go to the ARC Conservancy website, and they're also going to be having an online native plant sale. So you can find out about that at shop.eldoradocnps.org. And if you order plants, you can pick them up at the event. There is going to be a Meet the Candidate, Garden Valley Fire Board candidates, and also Gina Posey will be there on October 9th. This is a Friday at 5 p.m. at the Barm House Brewing Company in Garden Valley. Again, that's October 9th on Friday at 5 p.m. Meet and greet the Garden Valley Fire Board candidates, and Gina Posey will also be there if you'd like to ask some questions of your own. The 25th Annual St. James Western Barbecue, live music by the Old West Trio, is taking place today, October 3rd, from 4 to 8 p.m. Dinner is served from 5 to 7 p.m. There'll be tri-tip with all the fixins and desserts and a children's dinner. This is going to be at the St. James Church at Harkness Street in Georgetown. Got to get my last card here. 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

our board. There's many volunteer opportunities that are coming up on KFOK or for KFOK. So thank you. All right, I'm going to take a quick little break. We're getting the call here, so I'm going to take just a quick break to take that call, and then we'll be back with a conversation with Gina Posey.

0: Okay, so we are back with Gina Posey. She is the candidate for El Dorado County Supervisor, District 4, on the upcoming election on November 3rd. So we've had a great conversation so far, and so thank you so much. And, you know, let's just ask, what can we expect? If we vote you in, what could the people of El Dorado County and District 4 expect?
1: Great question. As your supervisor, I would absolutely continue the newsletter that you currently get, keeping you up to date on what's going on in District 4. I also would like to hold town halls throughout District 4. I'm also wanting to put together a kitchen cabinet of the various communities. I have 16 communities in District 4. I have 6 voters in Cameron Park. It's just interesting that I get to go and talk to so many different communities, and they each have their own approach. They have different needs, and so I'll be able to take all that information, and I think of myself sort of as a Rolodex. You call me and you have a problem, and I'll be able to help because, you know, I have so many resources available to me. You know, when it comes time to vote, I really want to make sure that I also have a team of experts in the community. Staff is going to be vitally important, of course, but it's very important to understand the ramifications of what I vote on and make sure that I thoroughly understand what is being asked. And so that's going to be very important. The other thing I want to mention here is that I promise that I will serve all 4 years as a supervisor. I wish, again, my opponent had been here, because one of the challenges I found was that when he was a county supervisor in Placer, he did quit 2 years early because he won election to the assembly. And then when he was in the assembly, he quit early because he won election to the Senate. And then when he was a senator, he quit early because he won election to the Board of Equalization. And the challenge is that means it cost us taxpayers money. So when he quits, taxpayers pay, because we have to then hold a special election for both the assembly and for the Senate. And that actually cost us money. It cost us more than $4 million of taxpayers' money for those special elections. And here in El Dorado County specifically, it cost us more than $630,000. And we could have used that money for something else if we didn't have to hold these special elections. So I just want everybody to know that I do absolutely pledge that I will serve all 4 years as your supervisor. And I'm absolutely excited and can't wait to get started.
0: Yeah, well, you know, you talked about how much money it costs. And so just that kind of brings me up to another subject I had on here, is budget. Managing a budget, I think that's another thing that as a voter in this country, it's not only who we vote for, it's what do they do with the budget? Like, we're always hearing deficits and they're wondering, where's all that money going? Like, where's the accountability? You know, what kind of experience do you have with budget? I mean, I know you were working in the tech industry, and, you know, I'm sure you were managing budgets and things like that. I mean, what can you say as far as your experience to keep those budgets in line so sure. we're not going into deficits? Because it's mind-blowing as a voter when we hear these things, you know, like, right, they don't know where $3 million went. You're like, how is that possible?
1: You know, it's interesting. I'll first start with myself. I am a fiscal conservative, and what that means is I came to California literally with $300 and a job. And from there, I know how to manage a budget. In fact, I reconcile my money every month. I'm not kidding you. I really do. And what that does is it always tells me how I've spent my money. And if I need to make adjustments because I didn't realize that I was overspending here or there, I can do that on a monthly basis. And so I bring that same discipline. I would bring that same discipline to the county. You know, our budget is, I think, $1.2 billion. About 70% of that is in grants, and grants have to be spent in a particular way. So there's not a lot of flexibility of how that money is spent. But for the rest, you know, that's really where I want to go back. And, you know, we have a strategic plan, and I want to measure the goals every year, or even you know, halfway through the year of how we're doing. I want to look at how the departments are spending those dollars. I know some departments are very efficient, others maybe not so much. I'm always concerned if I see that at the end of a fiscal year, all of a sudden a lot of money is disproportionately being spent, because that seems to me to be more of, you know, I got to spend it so I can get the same amount of budget in the next year. Well, then why weren't you spending it throughout the year? Mm-hmm. You know, again, that just goes back to some, you know, some basic fiscal discipline. And when I was in high tech and I was managing departments, you know, I always had to know where my money was being spent. There are some things our county has to do regardless of their cost. Those are the musts. But then the other things are discretionary, and with discretionary dollars, I would very much like to do the best we can to get the biggest bang for the buck from them. If I can spend a dollar and earn $3 in taxes somehow here in our county, I want to look at those things. And that's where I talked about transient occupancy tax. If we had places for people to stay, or even if we raised our transient occupancy tax to be in line with what similar amounts are in communities next door, you know, we would then have that additional dollars, and those dollars are in the general fund and give us a lot of flexibility of how to spend those. We could allocate more for our roads, for example. And I looked at our roads here in our district, and it's interesting to see that about 20% of our roads are at risk, and 11% of those are in poor condition. How much are we spending on roads here in District 4? And, you know, one of the thoughts was, I heard that we only have a part-time grant writer for our Department of Transportation. Well, if there's more grant opportunity out there, then let's figure out how we can get a full-time resource to go after that money. That's where the word leverage comes in. So I also don't believe that when we as a county take money out of our reserves, that's a balanced budget. A balanced budget to me is when you get the amount of money coming in revenues and the amount of expenses going out, and those are on a similar par. And so it's a big budget. It's a huge budget book, but I'm going to do a deep dive in. I'm a problem solver at heart, and I like the research. And so I'm really looking forward to getting my hands dirty and getting in there and seeing, you know, where there are other opportunities. And I truly like our new CAO. Sue Phillips is doing a great job, and I think she really understands the intricacies of our budget, and I look forward to working with her.
0: And what's her title? What does that stand for?
1: Chief Administrative Officer.
0: Okay, sir. Okay. All right. Just, you know, sometimes, like, I hear things and I'm like, what?
1: What's
0: I just
1: want
0: to make sure. Yes, yes. I just wanted to make sure I was knowing who she was. So thank you for that.
1: Mm-hmm.
0: You know, we did touch a little bit on the tourism, and, you know, as when we were taking our little break, we were talking about, you know, just even here in Georgetown, like, you know, the Georgetown Airport, you know, there's been events there, and I know they're still happening, but, you know, that's a place of opportunity where we can, more revenue can come in. You know, you mentioned like the Rubicon, that's been going on for many, many years, is a great source of revenue. We also talked about a little bit about, you know, in Sacramento right now, Aftershock is a huge music festival, and we have such great, you know, we're a radio station. We promote a lot of local musicians and music festivals, and all those things can, you know, collaborate with the county and just raise income for our, community and jobs and money, you know, that
1: Absolutely.
0: We all need.
1: Absolutely. I mean, I'm not all about solving problems. This is all not just doom and gloom. Yes, we have some serious problems, and we're going to need to obviously deal with those. But I also think there's the flip side, and that goes back to the community. And the community's strength comes from us having fun together. You know, we just did have down in Cameron Park at the airport, the Cops Props and Rodder Show. Well attended, sold out. Well, why can't we do that on the Georgetown Airport? And I'm not sure there is a reason. We want to look at that. You know, as far as the Rubicon, I'm never going to own one of those rigs, and I'm not actually interested in driving them. But I, you know, I'm telling you, I now actually go look for videos of people that are rock crawling. And it's amazing. And so, you know, maybe there's a way that we can have like a beginner's opportunity. You know, you don't have to go miles and miles. You can just go a short distance and just you know, on the West Slope, a lot of folks have no idea what the Rubicon is. So how do we get them up here? And we take them on the Rubicons for some amount of time, and then we have lunch, and, you know, they spend the day here. And I think those day trips could really be advantageous here, because then they'll come into Georgetown, and they'd go to all our shops, the Mercantile. I mean, a lot of really nice things. Every time I come up here, I don't know, I have spent thousands of dollars just visiting here, going to your events, and I'm always coming home with some baked bread. I just stopped at the Garden Valley Mountain Market today. I had to get my muffins from Veronica and bread from the others and the eggs. I mean, that's what we want. We want people to come here, stay a little bit longer, spend more money, and, you know, that will help with our small businesses.
0: Well, when we were on break, we did get a phone call, and their concern was with growth in El Dorado County, you know, just the environmental aspect of it, and protecting the environment and, you know, the animals and the wildlife. And how do you, you know, just how do you balance all that? How do you put in new homes but then also be aware of the environmental impact?
1: You know, that's a good question. We don't spend enough time here in El Dorado County actually talking about the environment. You know, we do have the general plan. That's always going to be at the forefront of my mind, and that does lay out, you know, the zoning. You know, we also really need to protect our agricultural community. They're struggling. Our wineries are struggling. You know, the young folks are not drinking as much. You know, maybe that's good for health, but it's bad for the industry. So how do we take these properties that we want them to continue, and we want them to be profitable? What can we have them also do? You know, let's, of course, have them continue to have a minimum amount of crops that they're growing. By the way, cattle is our number one industry here. I don't know, a lot of folks know that. And cattle need a lot of land to graze. And that also cuts down on fire hazard, because they eat a lot of grass. And so, yeah, so cattle are really good for our homeowners insurance. The more cattle we have, the more defensible our space becomes. But having more opportunities for our ag community is going to be really important. And that also helps sustain our ag land. And we want that, because that is the backbone of who we are as a county. We don't want to see that broken up into postage stamp size housing someday. And so the more we can protect our ag, the more that will protect our environment. You know, water is another important area. You know, I know that water permit 211112 from EID, they want to expand to take more water out of the American River and put it into Jenkinson Lake as a reservoir so they can force feed more homes in El Dorado Hills. And I stop and I ask myself, well, how does that impact the tourist industry for our whitewater rafters? And how does that affect our riparian? You know, we really need to make sure we're balancing everything. That's really important. So EID has two directors that are up for election. I encourage everybody to take a look at them seriously and who they are and what they represent, because water really is our lifeblood here in the county.
0: Yeah, very, very true. Let's see, what else would you like to let the folks know out there? Is there anything else? I'm kind of going over a list.
1: Sure.
0: We had this a huge list of things.
1: Let's talk public safety.
0: Okay. Sounds good.
1: A lot of times we take public safety for granted because we are one of the safest counties. Well, that didn't happen by accident. That happened because we have great people here who take care of their communities. We have an exemplary sheriff organization that we fund appropriately. Here in Georgetown, we have expanded our substation here. We have our STARS folks, which are amazing volunteers, and I think all of that contributes to keeping us safe. I know we have 9 ambulances, for example. I think we're looking at a 10th, and I would very much like to see us put a 10th ambulance somewhere here on the divide. So that's part of the JPA. I also want everybody to know out there that our sheriff's department just ordered 100,000 sandbags in anticipation.
0: Wow.
1: I know, that's a lot of sandbags. In anticipation of El Nino, and if that does become a problem, you'll be able to pick up sandbags at the Garden Valley Fire Station. That's your closest area here. Let's see, what else do we have? Oh, here's another thing. I want to ask a favor of everybody who's here listening, wherever you live. Tonight, take a look at your address. Can it be read at night from both directions? I have had the pleasure of traversing miles and miles of District 4 on beautiful roads. I can't tell you how much gas has cost. Nonetheless, I can't tell you how many addresses are just simply unreadable. And won't be readable at night. And I feel bad that in the event that you have an emergency and you actually need an ambulance, that's not the time for them to be trying to figure out where your address is. Okay. So, you know, please, a favor to ask, take a moment, look at your address. And, if it's not legible at night, contact a fire safe council. They do provide, reflective addresses. They're not extremely expensive. And I know some of them have grants as well. So, let's also do that, you know, for the sake of all of us. I think that would be very helpful on public safety.
0: This is kind of a question I probably should have asked before, but where, you know, District 4, what are the boundaries of District 4?
1: You know, it's funny. I actually wanted that to be one of the first questions in a debate. I wanted each candidate to be able to name all 16 of them. So just in general, okay, District 4 begins at Highway 50 and approximately El Dorado Road. And it comes down Highway 50. It goes about a mile south on Ponderosa to about Milton Ranch. It comes then back south on Ponderosa. It includes, like I said, six homes in Cameron Park on Chasen Lane. I hope I can get all six to vote for me. Anyway, and then it goes down and it includes El Dorado Hills north of Green Valley Road and east of Salmon Falls, Civil Valley Parkway. It includes then Rescue, again, north of Green Valley Road. And then it includes, then it gets easier. It includes all of Coloma Lotus, Kelsey, the entire divide, Cole, Pilot Hill, Greenwood, Georgetown, Quintet, Volcanoville. I hope I have Mosquito, of course. So that's my district.
0: It's pretty big. I mean, yeah, and it's just like, but it makes me think, this is what I think. I'm like, what, on the divide, the things that are the most important to us, is it the same as El Dorado Hills? Like, sometimes I feel like there's such a diverse difference. I don't know. So that is a challenge to have all that inclusive and then, you know, just balancing what the needs of the community are. So that is, it's a big challenge.
1: It is.
0: I commend you for taking this on.
1: It's a lot of fun. I got to tell you, if you don't have enthusiasm for running for an elected position, I don't know why you're doing it, because it's not only, it is actually a lot of work, but it's so much fun. I have met so many people. I've heard so many great stories. Can I tell you a story?
0: Yes, absolutely. Okay. We love stories.
1: Okay. And you might have heard this if you've heard me speak before. So, you know, I go to a lot of breakfasts, and not all of them have pancakes, by the way, and I happen to love pancakes, but nonetheless.
0: Keep that in mind.
1: In fact, somebody, you know what somebody did? They actually sent to my home, they sent me pancake mix, and they sent me really quality maple syrup. Because I had complained that their pancake breakfast didn't include pancakes. So I saved it, and I did not open it until the day of the primary. I thought it would be good luck if I had pancakes on the day of the primary. And it must have worked, because I'm obviously in the general. So I'm not going to have, I haven't had any more pancakes from them yet. I'm waiting to the general, and I'm going to do that again on the day of the general. So
0: that's awesome.
1: but anyway, I'm at one of the breakfasts, and I'm meeting a couple I hadn't met before, and you know, I usually ask people, you know, do you have land and do you grow things or do you have animals? And they were telling me about how they had deer and, you know, other wild animals on their property. I says, well, you know, those are wild animals. Oh, no, the husband says, oh, no, we do. We have a squirrel. And she says, yeah, we have a pet squirrel and he doesn't have an ear, so we call him Vincent. I'm like, oh, that's great.
0: Oh, my goodness.
1: That's great. So there are just so many, you know, stories about, you know, how important it is here to just enjoy your life. And if I could do one thing, you know, I really want to get government out of the way of you enjoying your life, whether we need to stop doing something or make it easier to do something. But I truly believe that as a supervisor, I work for you. My tagline is not a tagline. It's what I believe, putting you first. not special interests, not large development, but us, because we are El Dorado County.
0: Well, thank you very much. And, you know, if there's questions that we didn't get to that you would like to ask Gina, she is going to be at a meet and greet at Marco's.
1: Today,
0: from 1 to 3 p.m., busy lady.
1: Thank you, yes.
0: So, yeah, and then also, again, you can go to poseyforsupervisor.com. But more than anything, get out there and vote on November 3rd, whoever you feels best.
1: Yes, and I cannot thank you enough for the opportunity to be here. And I'll leave you with, you know, a couple of thoughts. You know, this election is really, really important, because I think whoever wins District 4 is going to have a major impact on development in our county. You know, and I'm all about putting our residents first. I'm all about managed growth. I'm not about large development here in District 4. And it's about, you know, who you trust, you know, who has had the experience, who has had the local experience. And I've been invested here in our county for years. You know, I'm part of the Taxpayers Association. I'm part of the Civil Grand Jury for 2 years. I'm a LAFCO commissioner. And, you know, this is how I became knowledgeable about my county, by being here and showing up and just being your neighbor.
0: Thank you very much. And Ted Gaines, again, if you're listening, you are welcome to come and interview here. Anytime we'll make time for you so you can share your platform and what you're going to do for us if we vote for you. So we'd like to thank the National Alliance on Mental Illness. Understanding and accommodating a person with a mental illness will help erase the stigma and help a person towards recovery. Change a heart, change a mind. For more information, Bonnie can be reached on the Divide at 530-333-1482 or 530-457-7572. Again, Gina, thank you so much for coming here and having this conversation. It was a lot of fun, and look forward to seeing what you do in the future.
1: Okay, so, thank you. Thank you again. Everybody, right. Have a great day.
0: All right, thank you.

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0: 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This is Positive Vibes on the Divide with your host, Orasta Jeffrey.
1: And Sweetie. Yeah, man. Got the good vibes flowing.
0: Absolutely knowing.
1: And at the top of the hour here, we do got some new underwriters we want to let you guys know about. Cool Vintage Pharmacy, the community drugstore serving the Divide for prescriptions and over-the-counter medications, vitamins, and selection of new unique gifts, that is. They can be reached at 530-889-1427. They also have an expired medication drop-off. You want to get rid of those old meds.
0: Mm-hmm. Dead Fet Sound, providing sound engineering for events throughout the area, including indoor and outdoor concerts, festivals, and large private parties. 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
1: Michael Murphy underwrites on KFOK Community Radio so that his wife, Rebecca, has some place to go every other Tuesday and Saturday. He invites you to tune in to Reba's and Blues in the first, third, and fifth Tuesday from noon until 2, and Reba's Mostly Blues the first and third Saturday from noon until 2.
0: And lastly, we'd like to thank Jose Wine Caves on Prospector Road in Garden Valley. 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The tasting room is open every Saturday and Sunday from 10 a.m. to 5 p.m. Alfonso Elena can be reached for more information at 707-695-7843. And we're going to start this next hour with one of my favorites, Everlong by the Foo Fighters.
1: That background music, a little bit of that Meek Millie instrumental, tight beats and high force. If you like that, you can, if you like that, run the track, if you like
0: and you
1: like
0: can
1: that.
0: Like Everlong by the Foo Fighters. One of my favorites.

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1: And Sweet D. Yeah, Mom. 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
0: Alcoholics Anonymous is an international fellowship of people who have a drinking problem. It is a non-professional, self-supporting, multiracial, apolitical, and available almost everywhere. 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
1: 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That's Morgan Heritage Children.
0: All right.
1: Tears of Pain is this one coming up here from LMS. 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

0: that the spoken word is the original seed, John 8:58. We're not talking about Popeye and a can of spinach when he said, I am. 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
1: Spoken word. Thank you. And we're going to keep things rolling here with a little flip side. Someday, we're going to dance with the lions.

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0: This is Positive Vibes on the Divide with your host, Roster Jeffrey.
1: And Sweetie. Come on, got the good vibes flowing because you know the people
0: knowing. And we'd like to thank our underwriters for the last hour of music. 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
0: We'd also like to thank Michael Murphy, underwrites on KFOK Community Radio, so that his wife, Rebecca, has some place to go every other Tuesday and Saturday. 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
1: 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Alonzo Elena can be reached for more information at 707-695-7843.
0: All right, so we're going to say goodbye, but we got some more music coming up tonight from 7 to 10. We got Get in the Mood with DJ Jazz, and we got a little bit of lawn chair and a beer for the next hour from with Jake. So, gonna end things with Doing What You Love by
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0: Okay, rebroadcast. Yuki and a Wet Leg, Doing What You Love. Have a great week, everybody. Hope you're doing what you love.

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1: 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All right, stay tuned. We got Dylan on the side wings ready to come on. And I hope to see you at one of the events this weekend. And thank you so much for sharing your morning with me right here on KFOK.
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0: 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And let's get back to some music.

Yeah. Don't talk down to me, that's not gonna work now. Packed all my clothes and I moved out. I don't even wanna go to your house. Every time I sit on that couch, I feel like you lecture me. Eventually, I bet that we could've made this work and probably would've figured things out. But I guess I'm a letdown, but it's cool, I checked out. Oh, you wanna be friends now? Okay, let's put my fake face on and pretend now. Sit around and talk about the good times. It didn't even happen. I mean, why are you laughing? Must've missed that joke, let me see if I can find a reaction. No, but at least you're happy. This life-

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Bye.

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So happy to be here on this gorgeous bluebird day. Got a little flags of flying, a little bit of wind. It's going to be up into the 90s this week. Oh my gosh. Just as we all acclimated to the 70s. Kind of crazy. But hello, Stacy. I think they'll be in to do a radio show after the Blooming Iris and the Bouncing Bee at 12. But I'd like to thank for making this hour possible Dr. Mark Greenman, General Dentistry on the Divide, located at 2774 Miners Flat in Buffalo Hills Center in Georgetown. 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For more information, Dr. Greenman's office can be reached at 530-333-4114. Also, big thanks for the second hour of the show today is First Choice Signs and Graphics, who is proud to support community radio. 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All right. Well, you know, I slept really good last night. Thank goodness. I needed that. Woke up feeling in a bit of a dancing mood. So we're gonna see what I came up with today. And I just want to thank you for sharing your morning with me right here at KFOK.

Tony with Found My Way. Suspicious Unicorn, It's a Feeling before that. And Good is on the Way, Michael Ferrante and Spearhead, that just released a few days ago. We started that last set with Copper Woman, Life is Pretty Good. And you're listening to The Blooming Iris and The Bouncing Bee right here on KFOK LPFM Georgetown. 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Few things going around town. Tomorrow is Vibes Up Festival music. It's going to take place at Hennington Lotus Park in Lotus, October 2nd to October 4th. Start time is 9 a.m. This is a Cali Reggae Music Festival celebrating kids and community. 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And we also have the 25th annual St. James Western Barbecue with live music by Old West Trio, Saturday, October 3rd, 2026, from 4 to 8 p.m. Dinner will be served 5 to 7, tri-tip with all the fixings, and dessert, $40 at, can't say that. Hot dog, children, and dinner, held on St. James ground, Harkness Street, Georgetown, and that is October 3rd, so that's coming up this Saturday. So many things to do, because we also have the VFW Post 9241 First Annual Renaissance Fair, October 3rd, 1 p.m. to 10 p.m., that's this Saturday, located at 3000 Veterans Way. There will be music, merchants, entertainment, games, and food. And I don't have it. One p.m. to 10 p.m., so there you have it. All right, well, let's get back to some tunes. I got a little of this and that for you, so I just want to thank you for being with us. I also need to tell you a defensible space tip from the Georgetown Divide Fire Council. We love you guys. Protect your garage. Whether it is attached to your home or not, include it in creating defensible space. Garage construction should be treated the same as your home, well sealed and protected from flying embers. When wildfire is threatening, keep your garage door closed. And adding a battery backup to the garage door motor will make it possible to operate if the power's out. Our intention is prevention. You can find out more valuable information at the Georgetown Divide Fire Safe Council's Facebook page. And the views and opinions expressed in this program are those of the speaker and do not necessarily represent those of KFOK LPFM, its management and staff, or its underwriters. All right, here we go. Getting back to it. Let's dance.